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That was Friends by Miss Kanina. Before that, we had Bass Keeps Calling by Becca Hatch and Tendo. Before that, we also had Bougie and Brown by Barker featuring Say True God. This is Black Wave on Swa 99.9. My name is Nat, and I'll be bringing you some awesome updates, some cultural events that'll be happening across Western Sydney, as well as some awesome deadly music right here on Swa 99.9. 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

Y 99.9.

That was Won't Stop by 3% featuring Jessica Malboy. Before that, we had Bounty by country singer Lauren Ryan and Black Tear Trucks by Roger Knox. This is Black Wave on Swan 99.9. And here at Black Wave, we want to shout out to Jeffrey Gurumul Yerpingu, who has been inducted into the prestigious ARIA Hall of Fame, recognising the incredible impact he's had on Australian music and culture. He was born in Arnhem Land, and Gurumul's voice has touched audiences right around the world, singing in Yolngu languages about country, family, spirit and connection. Nearly a decade after his passing, this honour celebrates a legacy that continues to inspire generations of musicians and listeners alike. Gurumul now joins a small group of artists inducted into the Hall of Fame twice, having already been recognised as a member of the Yothu Yindi group in 2012. Family members travelled to Sydney for the ceremony, saying that they're proud that his music and story continue to live on through his songs. Congratulations to Gurumul on this well-deserved recognition. 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This next track is Gathu Malwa by Gurumul featuring Blue King Brown, right here on Black Wave on Swan 99.9, Sydney's West.

That beautiful track was Old Rooster by Junga Jai. Before that, we had 10 Feet Tall by Chasing Ghosts and Gathu Mawula by Gurumul and Blue King Brown. This is Black Wave on Swan 99.9. And if you're free this afternoon from 2 to 4 p.m., there will be the Marana's Aboriginal Women's Group. It'll be at 220 West Market Street in Richmond. Afternoon tea will be provided. So that's the Aboriginal Women's Group with Marana. You can give a call to Marana on 02-4588-5144. That's 02-4588-5144. They also have tickets selling now for the Hawkesbury NAIDOC Ball, which is on Saturday, the 25th of July, 2026, from 6 p.m. to 12 a.m. The Frocks will be there. I can say that they are an amazing Western Sydney band. You know, they have old music that everyone loves to dance to. I'm sure the food will be spectacular. So, yeah, jump on the Marana Facebook page or the Black Wave Facebook page. You'll see more information there about the Aboriginal Women's Group and the NAIDOC Ball that's coming up. So jump on in and take a squig. Coming up, though, next is Freak Out by Baker Boy, Haiku Hens and Briggs right here on Black Wave on Swan 99.9, Sydney's West. Got it, fire.

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that awesome track was Black Fella, White Fella by Warumpi Band. Before that, we had Wanyan Yin Yanman, Bad Birds and Fred Leone. And before that, we had Freak Out by Baker Boy, Haku Hens and Briggs. This is Black Wave on Swan 99.9. And if you or someone you know are feeling worried or no good, we here at Swan encourage you to connect to 13 Yarn on 139276. 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And you talk with an Aboriginal or Torres Strait Islander crisis supporter. 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It is on 13 11 14. 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But if you or someone's life is in danger, please disregard those numbers and call 000 straight away. Coming up next is Sacred Women's Ways by Ku'i, right here on Black Wave on Swan 99.9, Sydney's West.

That beautiful track was Together Alone by Cavs. Before that, we had Faster by Ian Buller and Sacred Women's Ways by Kui. My name is Nat and this has been Blackwave on SWA 99.9. Thank you so much for joining me. I'm on 12 to 1pm every Sunday playing First Nations artists and bringing you cultural events. Thank you so much to KP for last week, rocking with KP from 10pm till midnight every Saturday for the shout out and the plug. Here's one back for you, so thank you so much. Hope you guys are having a great day. Stay safe as it's raining. Watch for pedestrians. This next track is Inside Your Hive by The Terrifying Lows, right here in Blackwave on SWA 99.9, Sydney's West.

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Maayong gabi sa atong tanan, kini si DJ Miguel. 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Protest songs are allowed, just don't target any individual or group directly. The vocals must be intelligible. Kinanglan masabtan. Meaning the words must be understood. Say More Radio is about helping the artist be understood. Their message in a song be understood. It is about intelligibility and respect, because music is communication. And every listener deserves to understand what the artist is saying. We're here to help the artist say more. So inyo neha ka mo mga musicians, inyo ning programa. This is your chance to show people what you're worth. We're not asking you to make perfect music. We're asking you to make honest music. Music that your listener can understand. Music that carries your heart clearly. At the end of the day, the true measure of music is not how loud it is, but how clear it speaks. In that clarity lies respect. Respect for the craft, for the listener, because your music is not just for you. That's why you've created this song, to connect, to share, to move others. We're not looking for technical work. We're looking for heart and soul. Any music genre is accepted for broadcast as long as it conforms to the requirements mentioned. All comments and opinions in this program are not necessarily held by the station. So the track we were listening to in the beginning was called Say More to Life, and that was by Butch Montserrat. That's Say More Radio's signature track. It explains the show's mission to explore through music diverse topics, share stories, and engage in meaningful dialogue, all while encouraging the listeners to reflect on our own lives and experiences. Overall, it's a compelling invitation to live fully and authentically. 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
2: A few years back, we had the opportunity to interview at the station Marlisa. We managed to catch up with her after all these years. Hi, Marlisa. First of all, thank you for joining us once again here at Same Old Radio Show. The last time we spoke was back in May 2019, so it's really wonderful to catch up with you after all these years. And thank you for taking the time to chat with us again.
3: Thank you so much for having me here again. It's great to catch up with you too.
2: In the years since we last spoke, you've completed your music studies and continued releasing new music. How have these past few years shaped you both as an artist and as a person?
3: Yes, I completed my Bachelor of Music degree, and these past few years have taught me so much as an artist. I have learned more about the music industry, songwriting, and music production. The knowledge is something useful I know I can bring with me to the future to help me with my craft, and as a person, I feel like I have so many more personal experiences that have brought me more strength and resilience. I have made so many like-minded friends and have learned lessons that only experience can teach.
2: What have you been focusing on lately outside of recording and performing? Are there any projects, passions, or goals that have been keeping you busy?
3: Outside of recording and performing, I have been working on trying to connect more with my audience by setting up an Instagram channel recently. I try to post frequently on the channel and get a better understanding of what my audience would like to see more of. I have also been getting passionate about playing more piano and guitar. I would like to become better at accompanying myself, as I think this would be a very important and

0: Your 2024 single, My Heart, connected with so many listeners. What inspired that song and what message were you hoping people would take from it?
1: My Heart is a song about appreciating someone special who has helped me throughout my journey. It's a ballad that I hoped people would listen to that would convey an important message that there is always someone there who cares. The concept of gratitude is a key concept in this song that reflects the feelings I had for someone special who never left and has always stayed with me.
0: When I listen to songs like Unstoppable and your latest release, You Lift Me Up, I hear themes of strength, encouragement, and hope. Is that a direction you're consciously exploring in your music these days?
1: Yes, Unstoppable and You Lift Me Up have themes of encouragement and strength. This direction is something I do want to consciously and continuously explore because I find it important for the generation today to know how there is always hope and help out there. With social media today, it is easy to get distracted by things that don't matter as much. So I think it's important to voice out how everyone has strength in them and they can contribute things only they can bring to society.

0: got a few more questions here for you, Marlisa. What's next for Marlisa? Can fans look forward to more new music, performances, or perhaps another large project in the near future?
1: So there are a few exciting things coming up. I have just released my 8th volume of covers on all major streaming platforms, and I am currently working on some new original music as well. So I'm really looking forward to that. Thank you so much for having me join you today. It is always a pleasure for me to catch up with you.
0: Marlisa, thank you so much for spending a few minutes with us today. It's been a pleasure catching up with you again since our 2019 interview. We wish you continued success, and we're looking forward to hearing more of your music in the future. Got a couple more questions, actually. You first captured people's heart when you won the X Factor Australia. Looking back now, what advice would today's Marlisa give to the young Marlisa who stepped onto that stage?
1: The advice I'd give to my younger self today is to never stop growing. There are still so many opportunities out there, and you should always keep challenging yourself. Never stop and never give up, because you never know what the future holds.
0: What would you like to say to all your supporters who have been following your journey all these years?
1: I would like to say thank you so much to all my supporters who have been following me all these years. I feel very blessed to be surrounded by amazing people who have always believed in me, even to this day. I will continue to try my best to make new music for everyone, and would like to thank you all for the patience and continued support as always.
0: Thanks again, Marlisa. Catch up with you again next time. Hooroo!
2: Ang sunod nga kanta kay Binisaya gihapon ni siya. Pero kini nga programa, just remember, we will broadcast all Filipino languages. If an artist sends us music from their own language wherever you are in the Philippines, remembering that there's more than 80 languages, send it to us. We'll broadcast it. Just make sure that it conforms to the requirements that I mentioned earlier. So ang sunod na kanta, gikan ni siya sa Cebu. Ang ngalan sa banda is SE24. SE stands for Scrambled Eggs. Mga lingaw-lingaw po tingalin ni sa ilang ngalan nila sa ilang banda, no? So ang ngalan sa kanta is Anghel Nga Badlungon, Naughty Angel, the song. This is sung in Bisaya. It conveys a deep and unconditional romantic love for a partner described as an anghel nga badlungon, a rebellious angel who is defiant, hard to control, and often disobedient. But yet, she remains the singer's sole and cherished beloved. Despite the frustrations of trying to correct or restrain this person, the narrator, the singer, chooses unwavering devotion, promising never to abandon them regardless of their mistakes, flaws, or the pain and difficulties that mo kining problema basta daghan kay language nga nasa ulo, masalapid ang dila. So, usbo nato. The difficulties, ties, the relationship brings through tears and challenges, the sight of joy in their eyes, strengthening the commitment, emphasizing exclusivity and eternal loyalty with lines like, ikaw lang, ako lang, just you, only me, and a final vow of love that lasts for always, forever. So, ganaan ko ani siyang banda, SE24, mga taga-Toledo ni sila. So, paminawa na to, Anghel Nga Badlungon by SE24. Here we go.

That was Pepito Roman with his song Dahil Babae Siya. 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So, ang pangalan ng kantang ito ay Di Kita Ma-Reach. And sinend sa atin ito ni Maestro Mojo, si Oliver Gadista. So, Maestro Mojo ang kuan niya, ang artist name niya. So, this song is about intense feelings of longing and admiration for someone the singer deeply desires but feels unreachable. Every time the person arrives or smiles, the singer's knees tremble and heart races, yet the attention seems unreciprocated. Dili mabaslan ba? Leaving him restless and yearning for connection. Despite dreaming about this person day and night and recognizing their striking beauty, the singer feels humble and torn, unable to reach or win the affection of the one he admires. Mo nang kuan lagi long distance relationship ngani akong pagsabot ani nga kanta. Kada bitaw magsige kag I love you dear unya dili bitaw ka madunggan kay di man nimo maabtan, di gyud ma-reach. So pakinggan natin si Maestro Mojo sa kanyang kanta Di Kita Ma-Reach. Here we go.

Sorry, the number you have called is not in coverage. Please try your call later. Sorry, you have made this call 425 times in the past 6 weeks and is still unreachable.

fantástico.

The track we were listening to that was called Not in Coverage by Jael Tagbo, tiga Pampanga yon. So ang susunod na kanta, ay ang pangalan ay La Filipina. And the Filipino woman, and this is sent to us by Jin G. So this song is actually about badass Filipino women in written history. Please follow the links that you will see in the videos to know more about these Filipino women who have contributed to the local community and their country. So si Jin G wrote the song, and I selected the images of Filipino women in written history. The first image that you will see in the video is of my Dawan, and she is the most powerful woman in my life. And then andyan si Gabriela Silang, si Trinidad Texon, si Josefa Llanes Escoda, si Magdalena Leones, and a few other women. And the last image will be of Princess Tarhata Kiram. She is from Hulu, Sulu. So, pakinggan natin ang kanta ni Jin G, La Filipina. Ito na.

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It's a really interesting story to dealing with the subject of the rebellious prince. And it's going to help us to understand something about why is there sin in the world? And if God is love, why did he make a devil? Did he make a devil? And a number of these questions will be addressed. Now, I don't want the ladies to jump up and run, but we have an amazing fact that deals with scorpions. Scorpions are kind of a strange creature. They have those lobster-like claws, and they look like they aren't related to anything else, but actually they're in the arachnid or spider family. They're unusual for a number of reasons. Do you know that if you have a dark room, scorpions are on the floor, you can turn on an ultraviolet light and they will shine? They have a fluorescence in their skin that makes them glow. Kind of gives you the creeps to think about that, doesn't it? Most cases, the sting of scorpions, there's 1,400 varieties, is not fatal, though there are some varieties in North America that children have died from. Our son Daniel was playing in a sandbox in the backyard one day, and he screamed, and we ran out, and scorpion bit him two or three times, crawled underneath his shirt there in Texas. But it was not any worse than a bee sting. But scorpions are, they're kind of ruthless creatures in that they are vengeful, suicidal, and cannibalistic. Not too many people want them for pets, unless they're preoccupied with the macabre. One man did an experiment where he took 100 scorpions and he put them in a glass jar, and a couple of days later there were only 14 left. They had killed and eaten the remainder. Same person did an experiment where he took a pregnant female, put her inside a jar, and she devoured her children as fast as they were born, except one got away, crawled up on her back, and a little while later then killed her. I understand a scorpion, if you corner it where there's no way of escape, will use its flexible stinger, which is actually on the end of its abdomen, and kill itself. You know, the Bible tells us that the devil knows that his time is short. Revelation chapter 12. He's come down with great wrath, and he is going to try to take as many with him as he can on his way out. We're going to find something about how this once beautiful angel became the arch-villain, the chief fiend in the universe. Let's go to our historical and take a look at our lesson. Our story is found in the first book of Samuel. It's actually 2 Samuel, dealing with a young man by the name of Absalom. The name Absalom means Abba Shalom, or son of peace. Remember I told you, Shalom, of course, means peace in Hebrew. Jerusalem, a city of peace. Absalom had a really good name. Now, David had many sons. Absalom was the second born, but he was very striking. Had a handsome father in King David, and his mother was a princess, beautiful mother. And the Bible tells us that from the crown of his head to the sole of the foot, there was absolutely no blemish in Absalom. He was a beautiful person. He got 50 chariots. No, I'm sorry. He got 50 men to run before him as he had a chariot. And so that he could start to get some prestige. He killed his older brother Amnon, who was in line to rule, so he would be next in line. And then it tells us that he did a little bit of political campaigning. And he went, and the people who were coming to the city of Jerusalem to have judgment from King David, Absalom would intercept them. And he'd say, you know, David's awful busy now, and he's depressed. He's had some problems in the kingdom. But, you know, if I was in charge, I'd take care of you, and I would give you justice. And they'd bow down before him to worship him, but he'd lift them up, and he'd hug them. And he was so handsome and winsome. The Bible tells us he stole the hearts of the men of Israel. Finally, it broke into an open revolt. He unprovoked, rebelled against his own father, tried to kill good King David, his own father, and take the throne by force. He wanted the power. He wanted to be king. Well, David's loyal men, his soldiers that had fought with him for many years, they stayed with him as David fled from Jerusalem. And eventually Absalom and David's soldiers were engaged in battle, and David's men were well seasoned, even though they were greatly outnumbered.

0: Pretty soon, Absalom's forces were overwhelmed and fleeing for their lives. And as Absalom rode through a thick forest on his royal white mule, it says he met the servants of David, and he rode on a mule, and the mule went under the thick boughs of a great terebinth tree. It's like an oak. And his head caught in the terebinth, so he was left hanging between heaven and earth. And at that point, mule ran out, and there he was hanging. And he hung there for a little while until pretty soon David's soldiers found him. They plunged 3 spears into his heart, 3 darts, and he was executed. They then took Absalom and they placed him in a great pit in the ground, covered him with stones that he would not have a marked grave and nobody would remember him, because everyone was so disgusted with what he had done against David, who had done nothing wrong. David loved Absalom. And as we go on later with our story, you'll find out how it wounded David when he found out that his son was dead. We need to go on now with question number 1 in our lesson. You know, I think it's interesting that the most common call that the police receive are called domestic calls. Fights in families. That family feuds and friendly fire and domestic problems seem to fill the headlines. In the Bible, you can read story after story where the problems of God's people often came from within more than without. Jesus was betrayed by Judas to his own people. Joseph was sold by his own brothers, and even David ran from his own king, Saul. All through the Bible, you find out about these family problems and sometimes became very serious. There was a family feud in heaven. And that's where the whole problem with sin and Satan and this battle, this great cosmic conflict between good and evil, originated. Question number 1. What was the name of the rebellious prince in heaven, and why did he rebel? Answer, Isaiah 14, verse 12. Say the answers with me. How art thou fallen from heaven, O Lucifer, son of the morning? Now, Lucifer is a name we typically think of for the devil. It's a good name. It's a name that he had from God. It was his original name before he fell. That's where you get the word like luminescence, lucite. It means illumination. As Satan, the word Satan means adversary, but that was his name back then. Then you look at Isaiah 14, verse 13 and 14. For thou hast said in thine heart, I will be like the Most High. And you go on and read that passage. He says, I, 5 times. You know, I understand people in mental asylums use the words I, me, my, mine, and myself 10 times more than people who are sane. Selfishness is synonymous with sin, and it's a form of insanity. Lucifer became preoccupied with his position and what he wanted to do. Next part of the answer, Ezekiel 28, verse 17. Thine heart was lifted up because of thy beauty. Thou hast corrupted thy wisdom by reason of thy brightness. He was a brilliant creature, a beautiful creature like Absalom, no blemish. He was the highest of God's angels, the leader of the angels, leader of the heavenly choir. God made him perfect, and you're thinking, no, wait, Doug, something must have been wrong with the wiring. We'll get to that in just a minute, but I want you to know that Lucifer was a beautiful and a good angel. And if you knew him back then as he came from the hands of the Creator, you would have liked him too. A lot of people like him today the way he is now, and that's too bad, especially around Halloween. But he was a beautiful creature, and he became preoccupied with his own charisma, his own beauty. And it went to his head, the adoration the other angels gave him. And you know, compliments are nice, but you can take it too far where it's not healthy. You know, in Proverbs it says, do not set a net before your neighbor's feet with flattery. You can make a person stumble. Now, I have a theory that everybody can be beautiful. I really believe that. I believe everybody can be beautiful. A lot of us are insecure about our appearance. And I think part of the, and I'm not criticizing those of you who might respectfully disagree with my point on that, but because of Hollywood and because of the movies and the film industry and the magazines, 1 out of 1,000 people is strikingly beautiful. But they take those people and they photograph them and they multiply the pictures and they put them on the camera and they put them on the screen and everybody sees them, and we start feeling insecure if we don't all look like these perfect Barbie dolls. Most of us kind of look okie dokie, you know, we're okay. But people are insecure about their appearance. Well, I heard a pastor say something one time. He said, there's four kinds of people. He said, you got some people who are beautiful ugly. And what he meant by that was that there are some people who maybe have a homely average appearance, but they're beautiful on the inside. They've got a winning disposition and a quick smile, and people are attracted to them, and they're positive. They're beautiful people. Then you've got people who are ugly, beautiful. They, of course, are some of the people who might have a really nice appearance on the outside, but they're so self-absorbed and vain, they know it, and they're preoccupied with their appearance. You might want to be seen with them, but you wouldn't want to be married to them, because they can become very difficult people. What do you think? I knew this one girl one time, very attractive girl, and every time I saw her, she was reading Glamour magazine. Whenever she'd walk by a store window, she's always checking herself in the window. It was a sickness, really. It was very sad. Preoccupied, because you know what? That doesn't last, as we all discover eventually. Then you've got people who are the best. They're the beautiful, beautiful, very rare people who are beautiful on the outside and beautiful on the inside. Incidentally, do you know that Solomon says in Proverbs that a beautiful woman without discretion or a beautiful heart is like a jewel of gold in a pig's nose. In other words, it's wasted beauty. But some people are beautiful on the outside and beautiful on the inside. And you realize, of course, there's no excuse for anybody to be in that fourth category, which is ugly, ugly. Right? Okay. All right, where am I? Number two. Did God make a devil when he created Lucifer? No, God made a beautiful angel. The answer is Ezekiel 28, verse 15. Thou wast perfect in the day that thou was created, until iniquity was found in thee. God made a perfect angel. Now, I need to stop right here and clear up a very popular misconception. And that is this notion that the devil, Satan, is this grotesque, hideous beast. Now, if I were to tell you right now, all right, everybody, close your eyes. You've got a mental screen. I want you to envision the devil for a second. Don't do it too long. What do you see? Most people see... What color is his leotards? Red leotards. See, you all know that. Red leotards, and does he have a goatee? Yeah, you know, I used to have a goatee, and I was doing these meetings, and people said, you look like the devil. I shaved in a big hurry, because even though there's nothing that says the devil has a goatee, it was just a bad stumbling block for some people. And he's got the horns, and he's got the bat wings, and the hooves, and he's got the pitchfork so he can make sure people are evenly cooked in hell, and or prod people along, you know. And all these images that we've got about the devil, he wants you to think that's how he looks, but that's not what we find in the Bible. One thing I want you to know is it's not a joke. You need to understand that he was a beautiful and a glorious angel, very attractive. He wants people to think that he's grotesque. But in fact, he was the most beautiful of the angels, and he still retains a great percentage of that beauty. Question number three, what finally happened? Well, you can read it in your Bibles, Revelation chapter 12, verse 7. It's hard to believe. It says, there was war in heaven. Michael and his angels, someone write down a question and send it in. Who is Michael? Michael and his angels fought against the dragon, and the dragon fought and his angels. Now, I think you know who the dragon is. It tells you right there in Revelation 12, that old serpent called the devil and Satan. That's who the dragon is. You don't have to guess. There was some cosmic conflict. I don't know what the weapons were, but eventually Lucifer incited an all-out rebellion against God's government. You see, the way we piece it together from the few scriptures that you find in the Bible is Lucifer wanted God's position. He, somewhere within himself, began to think, how come I am not part of the inner circle of the Father, Son, and Spirit? How come I don't have the creative powers? I mean, I'm just underneath God. Why can't I make that one little step and transition from being a created creature to being divine? And he, the more he thought about this, he began to covet the position that God held, until he began to circulate among the other angels and start to plant seeds of doubt about God's government. You know, have you noticed that God made us where he's in charge and we never get a chance to be God? He says, I set the rules and you just obey. And little by little, subtly, he did what Absalom did. He campaigned behind the scenes in an insidious way until he began to ferment among the angels, distrust of God. Now, you might be thinking, how could angels fall for that? Follow me, friends. Up to this point in the universe, there had never, ever been a lie. If you've never heard a lie, you know, I remember some of the immigrants who came to New York City. Some of the con artists were selling them the Brooklyn Bridge. You all know that joke. It really did supposedly happen. I've got a title to the Brooklyn Bridge. I can't take care of it anymore. Here, you want to buy it? $50. And these people growing up in godly families, very sincere, said, oh, just tell him he's got the Brooklyn Bridge. And they fell for it because they were used to honesty. The angels had not been accustomed to resisting deception. So many of them believed it. Until it finally broke into an all-out war in heaven. And Satan and his followers who were rejected were evicted, you might say. Number four, what powerful beings work under the devil's command? Answer is found in Revelation 12, verse 4. And his tail drew the third part of the stars of heaven and did cast them to the earth. Revelation 12, 9 tells us, the second part of the answer, he was cast out into the earth and his angels were cast out with him. Now, we hear about ghosts and we hear about demons, but you know what they actually are. They are the representatives of the devil who fell, fallen angels. You've heard the expression before, the devil made me do it, I was tempted and the devil made me do it. You know what I'm talking about? Quite frankly, the devil cannot make you sin unless you are demon-possessed. God gives us a free choice. We must choose to sin. And most of the time when we are tempted, it's not the devil tempting us. It's actually Satan's representatives, demons, fallen angels. God has guardian angels. I believe very much in angels. They're in this room right now, God's angels. I think the devil's got angels probably trying to distract people. And before each meeting, I pray that God's angels will evict the devil's angels so that you'll hear what I'm saying to you. And those of you watching at home, it's still true. The devil is constantly battling with his forces to win over God's children. I'll get to the reason for that in a minute. Some of you might be thinking, well, obviously, Doug, since God is perfect and God knows all things, God must have deliberately wired Lucifer wrong when the chip came out of his factory or something like that. And there was, God made a mistake. People say that. And Lucifer, God knew it was going to happen. Why didn't he just, quality control, we made a mistake, send him back? Why did he allow him to carry out those selfish thoughts of rebellion? Let me establish something that is critical to your understanding the great controversy in the Bible between good and evil. God is love.
1: Amen.
0: He wants us to love him.
1: Amen.
0: Love must be freely given. It cannot be compelled. That means God creates all of his intelligent creatures with the greatest of gifts. It's called choice. You have a free will. Now, if you're like me, you want love. How many of you want love? That's normally, if you didn't raise your hand, I don't believe you. Everybody wants to be loved. I like to be loved. And so I've come to a solution. I'm going to see if I can patent this and sell it down there on the streets in front of 34th Street. How we can all have our self-esteem elevated.
2: Good evening, Doug.
0: Good evening, tape player.
2: How are you feeling this fine evening?
0: I'm fine. How about you?
2: I'm feeling rather peppy. I have new batteries.
0: Congratulations.
2: Doug, I need to tell you something.
0: We're all listening.
2: I love you, Doug. No, please, listen. I love the way your head shines. I mean, your light shines. You're so kind. And wonderful, and generous, and tall, and dark, and handsome. I love you, Doug. I love you, Doug. Doug, I love you. I love you, Doug. I love you, Doug.
3: I love you. I love you, Doug.
2: I love you, Doug. Doug, I love you. I love you, Doug.
4: But Doug, I love you. No, wait, I love you. I love you. I love you, Doug.
0: I feel so much better now. Do you think I really feel better? You know why it doesn't mean anything to me? I made this tape in my image. It's just doing what I told it to do. It's pre-programmed. That's not love, is it?
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0: Now, some people are saying if God is all-knowing, how come he took the risk of making a creature with this possibility that he'd rebel? How many of you are parents? Fess up, come on. How How many of you got a written guarantee before you procreated that your children would cooperate and never disobey you? Any of you get that written statement? How many of you recognize you were taking a risk that they may not obey? How many of you had no idea and you were shocked later? You thought, because I love them so much, they're going to just do everything I tell them to do, right? Ignorance is bliss. You take a risk when you want to love. You have to give freedom. And sometimes love is very painful. Some people get hurt in love and they're afraid to ever love again because you take a risk of getting hurt. God took that risk when he made our world and when he made all the creatures. He wanted us to love him freely. Question number five. What methods does Satan use in his work of deception? Now, we got several answers here, and I want you at home to say them out loud also. Here we go. Revelation 12, 9, Satan, which deceiveth the whole world. Now, are you aware the devil has some advantages over God? Yeah. In the battle between good and evil, God can only use truth. The devil can use any combination of truth or error. He can mix them up any way he wants. As a matter of fact, the reason there are so many different churches and so much religious confusion in the world is because I believe all churches have different percentages of truth. That's what makes them attractive. If you're going fishing, you find out what the fish like and you take their favorite fillet or their favorite food and you put it in the water with a hook in it. Hook doesn't have to be very big. But you give them something perfectly healthy without the hook. If I were to say, look, I've got a glass of water here for you. It is pure water, store-bought, sealed water. I've just added one little drop, 1% strychnine. Help yourself. It's 99% good. But what does that 1% poison do? Makes the whole thing lethal. And the devil knows that principle. And that's why there's so much religious confusion in the world. So he deceives. And the Bible says he's deceiving the whole world. A lot of the world is deceived about the devil. They're distracted. Well, all right, I better keep going here. Answer B, Mark chapter 1, verse 13. Jesus was there in the wilderness 40 days, tempted of Satan. Christ was tempted by the devil. Incidentally, is it a sin to be tempted?
1: No.
0: Jesus was tempted. Matter of fact, some of you think, oh, I'm never tempted. If you tell me you're never tempted, you're in big trouble. That means you're making no effort to resist. You're just bobbing on downstream on your way to destruction. And you say, this is great. I don't get tempted. But if you try to resist the devil and you're swimming upstream against the current, you're going to feel the battle raging. Matter of fact, one of the first things that happens when a person makes an effort to do God's will is they feel resistance. It's because they've just been floating on their way down to the precipice of eternity. This is great. No resistance. Actually, it isn't great. I've been on that river before. Answer C, Revelation 16, 14, for they are the spirits of devils working miracles. One of the ways that Satan deceives, he uses miracles. Can you remember a story in the Bible where Moses went before the Pharaoh and Pharaoh said, prove that you've come from God. And he took his rod, he threw it down, it turned into a serpent. Pharaoh clapped his hands and out came his magicians and they threw down their staffs, their rods, and they turned into serpents too. Can the devil do miracles, work signs and wonders?
1: Yes.
0: Are we to believe because some religion or some ministry says, but we heal, we do miracles, it must be from God? Can the devil counterfeit miracles? Yes. So we need to be very careful not to make that the criteria. When you read on in Revelation, you're going to find it says that the devil does great wonders so that he makes fire come down from heaven on the earth in the sight of men to deceive them. The diabolical miracles will increase as time goes on. So you're going to have to go by what the Bible says and not by what your senses tell you. Furthermore, we read about the devil, Revelation chapter 10, 12 verse 10 rather. It says, he is the accuser of our brethren who is cast down, which accused them before our God day and night. If you've read the story of Job, the devil comes before the Lord and accuses Job. The only reason he obeys you is you're protecting him. Take away your protection. You read in the book of Zechariah how the devil accuses Joshua the high priest. And you know, the devil is so rotten. He will tell you to do something wrong, and then he will turn you in for doing it. I had some friends in school used to do that. They said, I dare you to go kick the emblem off the teacher's car. I said, I'm not afraid, and I do it. And she'd say, who did this? Doug did it. They'd tell me to do it, and then they'd turn me in. Diabolical. Furthermore, we learn, answer E, that he manipulates. The devil will promise people fame and fortune if they will worship him, but they can't control themselves. They end up becoming addicts and pawns and puppets of the Prince of Darkness. Now I want to get to answer E. It tells us that he was a murderer from the beginning, for he is a liar and the father of it. Back in the beginning, when Cain killed his brother Abel, who do you think inspired that? You know, up until the time of the cross, I think that Satan still had the sympathy of some of the unfallen angels. But at the cross, you could see clearly demonstrated Satan's love for power and Christ's power of love. At the cross, you've got the mob mocking and spitting and crucifying and torturing. And then you've got Jesus saying, "Father, forgive them." What a contrast. The power of love and the love for power. And those two forces are battling in the world today. God is using the power of love to try and redeem and save people. And the devil is preoccupying people with the love of power. Number six, when is the devil the most dangerous? 2 Corinthians 11, verse 14 and 15. And no marvel, for Satan himself is transformed into an angel of light. He looks so good. You know, it's one thing to be frightened of the devil when he's like a lion and jump when he's like a snake, but he's especially insidious when he appears as an angel of light. You can read in Matthew chapter 7, verse 15, "Beware of false prophets who come to you in sheep's clothing, but inwardly they are what? Ravening wolves." And it's always been the case that the devil plants his representatives in among the genuine. He counterfeits the false and he incorporates it into the true to deceive people. He is a wolf in sheep's clothing. And I'll tell you, friends, Jesus, when we studied the second coming the other night, Christ said, beware. First thing Jesus said when the disciples asked about the last days, the first thing he said, Matthew 24, take heed. Many, many will come in my name saying I'm Christ and deceive many. Many false prophets will arise. In other words, there are just oogles and reams of counterfeits floating around out there that are interested in usually promoting themselves. Number seven, does the devil know the Bible?
1: Yes.
0: What do you think? I hate to admit it, he knows it better than me.
4: Yes.
0: He's got a photographic memory probably. He knows it better than you. He knows it in almost every language. Some people think that the Bible is a good luck charm, a relic that they can own, and they don't have to be afraid. Let's read our answer. Matthew chapter 4, verse 5 and 6. Then the devil said unto Jesus, "If thou be the Son of God," you know, God uses faith. The devil says, "If." She said, "If you believe, all things are possible." That's what exposed him. Some people think when the devil came to Jesus in the wilderness, he plopped down on the ground with his red leotards and his bat wings, and he said, "Here, I'm going to tempt you. You ready? Would you do anything that a hideous creature like that tried to tempt you to do?" No, he said, "You're the devil. I know you." Right? But no, the devil looked like an angel of light, but he betrayed who he was because he said, "If you're the Son of God, turn these stones into bread." And Jesus met it with "It is written." But the devil also said, "Cast yourself down, for it is written, he'll give his angels charge concerning thee." He quoted from the Psalms, but you know what he did? He misquoted. He only quoted part of the scripture, and he's very good at that. Taking scripture and tearing it from its context and twisting its meaning to confuse people. You get folks to commit mass suicide and say they're using the Bible to prove their point.
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0: I remember I watched too much TV as a kid, and I used to see these vampire movies and where you could take a cross and hold up a cross and the vampires would run because of the cross, the image of the cross. Some people think the Bible's like that. All they've got to do is own one and hold it out against the devil. The devil's going to run from you. I've got news for you. He'll snatch it out of your hand and read it to you. Some people think there's virtue in owning a Bible. You'd be surprised. A lot of people, "We have a Bible." Do you know what it says? God helps those that help themselves. That's not in the Bible. You'd be surprised how much biblical ignorance there is. And people think that you have five of them, that means you're very holy. Or I sleep with it under my pillow. Like, you know, hanging across from the mirror in your car so you can drive drunk. They think it's a good luck charm or something. No, it's not. God, or the devil rather, He's only afraid when the Bible is not under your head, but when it's in your head. Thy word I have hid in my heart, not on my shelf, that I might not sin. And so that's where it needs to be to keep us safe. Question number 8. Whom on earth does the devil hate the most? Say the answer with me. Revelation 12, verse 17. And the dragon. Who's the dragon?
1: Satan.
0: The dragon was wroth, that means furious, with the woman. Now, what did we learn a woman represents?
1: Church.
0: Now, is this a good woman or a bad woman?
1: Good.
0: You know how we know it's a good woman? If the devil's mad at her, she's the right woman. She's a good woman, right? And the dragon was wroth with the woman, and he goes to make war with the remnant. That means the remainder of her seed. Incidentally, you want to know about the Battle of Armageddon? A lot of confusion in the world. People think the Battle of Armageddon is China and Russia and the U.S. and all these things. The Battle of Armageddon is a religious war. Those are the worst kind. The Battle of Armageddon is going to be between those who worship the dragon and those who worship the Lord. This is the war, and we'll get to this also in Revelation. And he goes to make war with a remnant or remainder of her seed that keep the commandments of God and have the testimony of Jesus. She and her descendants have the law and the prophets, the commandments of God and the testimony of Jesus. You look in Revelation chapter 19, verse 10, write that down. You'll find out the testimony of Jesus is the spirit of prophecy. Remember, we learned the law and the prophets is another phrase for the word of God in the Bible. Number 9. I like this question. What two deadly animals does the Bible use to portray Satan? 1 Peter 5:8. Be sober, be vigilant, be awake, be alert, because your adversary, the devil, as a roaring lion, is going around seeking whom he might devour. Now, why is a lion significant? Lions use diversionary tactics to get their prey. You know, the male lion very seldom brings home the bacon. Pardon the pun. Usually it's the females that do the shopping. The male lion will see a large herd of zebra, gazelle, or something like that, and he'll go up where they can smell him in the breeze, and he'll be visible, and he'll take a chest full of air and let out this blood-curdling roar, and they all go, ah, and they jump right off into the mouths of the females. He's got them looking that way, and they run into the jaws of death. Diversionary tactics. The devil is a master at it. So he uses anything he can think of, even some that harmless things to distract us from the priorities. That's like a lion. He's also like what other creature? And the dragon, it says, was cast out, that old serpent called the devil and Satan. Well, you know, many times in the Bible you'll find that Satan is symbolized by a serpent. You know where that comes from? Back in the Garden of Eden. Incidentally, how did the devil set up his headquarters here on our planet? You know, he went throughout the universe trying to find a home. When he came to this world, God said, do not eat the forbidden fruit. You'll be okay. The devil said, don't listen to God. Eat the fruit. And you know what he said? He gave them the same temptation that appealed to him. He said, eat it and you'll be like God, which is what he wanted. And incidentally, many religions in their theology have the same deception. You are God. You can be like God. Well, the Bible tells us that there is only one God. And we're to worship him. And for us to want to be God, that's where Adam and Eve fell. And that's where many fall today. A lot of false religions entice people by saying, you may not know it, but you're God. And you'd think that even if you're a little God, you'd be smart enough to recognize it. Nobody would have to come up and say, you may not know this, but you're a God. Someone's got to tell you, you're not a very omniscient God, are you? But he said, disobey God and listen to me. And Adam and Eve chose to listen to the devil instead of the word of God. You get that? They rejected the word of God. They listened to the devil, and he set up his office on this planet. As a result, this planet, Paul tells us in the New Testament, has become a theater to the universe. This planet has become a stage where this great cosmic controversy between good and evil is being acted out. And the good news is the curtain's about to come down.
1: Amen.
0: The play is almost over. And you can be on the winning team if you want to, and I hope you'll make that decision. Not done yet. You see, serpents in the Bible symbolize the devil. You remember in Genesis when it says that, what have I got up here? Oh, the woman was like a serpent. How many of you remember when it says in Mark 16, speaking to the disciples, one of the signs that would follow them, it says, you'll take up serpents. You remember reading that in the Bible? Do you know there are some churches who think they're supposed to go on snake hunts? and find snakes and pick them up and prove they've got the Holy Spirit? I respectfully disagree. Jesus said, you shall not tempt the Lord your God. That's not how you prove you got the Holy Spirit. Paul, when he was gathering wood after a shipwreck to help warm some people by the fire, a snake bit him. He took up the snake, shook it off in the fire, and he was not harmed. That's a symbol of, if we've got the Spirit of God, the venom of the devil will not kill us. Amen. It's not saying you got to go look for snakes and prove you got the Spirit by handling snakes. It's a very dangerous. I wouldn't feel comfortable being part of that religion, I'll tell you right now. Why does the devil fool with you and me? I mean, he's so busy in this world. He's preoccupied. I heard about this man one time that was an atheist, and he was irritated because he worked in an office environment. Across from him was a workstation with a Christian lady who was one of these beautiful people, always bubbling and positive no matter what happened. And it used to aggravate him because he was the most negative person you could meet. And whenever he came to the office, she just had flowers on her desk, and isn't it wonderful, nice day, and he'd always try and get her to say something negative, and she always came back with something positive, and it just was so annoying to him, he could barely stand it. It'd be pouring rain. He said, it's raining cats and dogs, mud all over the streets, got sprayed by a taxi today. She said, oh, but the flowers are going to bloom. Then he realized she was a Christian. He thought, I've got her now. He came to the office one day. He said, what do you think about that devil? She said, well, he certainly is busy, isn't he? Always had a positive way of answering. Why is the devil so busy? Why is he preoccupied with hurting humans? You and I, in our own strength, we're no threat for the devil. Let me tell you what's at stake here. Satan hates Jesus. Satan hates God. He wants to exact as much suffering from God as he possibly can. If you doubt that, you read in your Bible the scenes surrounding the cross. And the devil doesn't understand it, but he knows how much the Lord loves you. And he knows the best way to hurt God is by hurting you. If you're a parent, you know what it is to watch your children suffer. What would hurt you more if somebody held you down and tortured you, flayed off your skin, or put bamboo shoots under your fingernails, took away the remote control? If he did something to torture you, or to have your child tortured in front of you, what would hurt more? I've watched my children suffer before, and I've thought, oh, if I could change places with them. And the devil wants to hurt God by hurting us. That's why he fools with you and me. Number 10, what's the only way that we can effectively resist Satan? Answer, James 4. It says, submit yourself therefore to God, resist the devil, and he will flee from you. Draw nigh to God, and he will draw nigh to you. When you submit to God and you give your life to him, you're inviting the light of God in your heart, and darkness cannot coexist with light. When you invite the light of the Son of God into your heart, it expels the darkness. Then he gives you supernatural strength to resist. Now, I've got news for you. I won't tell you everything now, but friends, I told you I grew up an atheist. I was on drugs. I drank. I learned how to do it in this city with my parents. I learned how to use drugs with my mom and drank with my father. And by the time I was a teenager, I was pretty heavy into it. And it was the grace of God, the power of God in me that gave me the strength to resist those things. He can give you victory where you can have real peace and happiness. And the wonderful thing is freedom. You don't have to be a slave of the devil anymore. Amen. And so many people are captive to the devil. He can set you free. But you've got to submit to him if you're going to have the strength to do that.
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0: Number 11. How did Jesus fight the assaults of the devil? Answer, Matthew 4, verse 10. Then saith Jesus unto him, get thee hence, Satan. It is written by the word of God. Now, I am doing my best to emphasize for you that the power to resist the devil is in the word. Some of you might be thinking, I don't get it, Doug. I mean, it's black ink on white paper. What do you mean? I'm supposed to throw my Bible at the devil? I don't understand. There is power, inherent power, in the utterance of God. Keep in mind, the Bible says the utterance of God brought the world into existence. God said, let there be. God said, and everything came into existence. You and I can't fathom that. Some of you may not believe it, but stay with me. And you're going to find out in your own soul it's true. I used to be an atheist and an evolutionist. And I got a hold of a Bible. I didn't even intend to believe it. I was reading it so I could argue with Christians. Remember, I'm Jewish. And they were so irritating. I wanted to prove them wrong. That there's power, inherent power in the Word. And as you read it, it will fortify you against the temptations. In the Old Testament, it says, "Thy word I've hid in my heart that I might not sin."
1: Amen.
0: In the same way it worked for Jesus with the devil, it will work for you. Amen. Second part of that answer, Ephesians 6:17, the sword of the Spirit, which is the Word of God. The Word of God. And Hebrews 4, verse 12, for the Word of God is quick and powerful and sharper than any two-edged swords. Those two edges are symbolized by the law and the prophets. The two witnesses of Revelation, the New and the Old Testament, however you choose to frame it, there is power in the two-edged sword, the Word of God. Heard about this one dear Christian lady who was very devoted. She was riding on a subway home. Finally, just her and some sophisticated gentleman were sitting in the car, and she was reading her Bible. And he couldn't resist. He said, "Ma'am, pardon me, do you really believe the Bible?" She looked up and said, "Yes, sir, I do." She continued reading. He said, "Do you believe like God created the world in 6 days?" And she said, "Yes, I do." And he said, "You mean you believe that Noah prayed and the Red Sea parted and the children of Israel crossed over?" And yes, I do. "You believe..." Moses prayed. That's right. Moses prayed. Children of Israel crossed over.
6: Noah in the ark.
0: That's right. She said, "Yes, I believe in Noah in the ark." And he said, "Do you believe the story of Jonah? That he could live 3 days and three nights in the belly of a whale?" She said, "I believe every word." He said, "How could a man live three days in the belly of a whale? What would he breathe?" She said, "Well, I don't know. When I get to heaven, I guess I'll ask him." Well, he said, "But what if he's not in heaven?" She said, "Then you ask him." Okay. So you can take the Word of God literally. Number 12. How will the final fate of Satan resemble that of Absalom? And this is very interesting. It tells us in 2 Samuel 18, verse 17, "And they took Absalom and they cast him into a great pit." Don't miss that. Then you go to Isaiah 14, verse 15, and it says, speaking of Lucifer, "Thou shalt be brought down to hell to the sides of the pit." He's going to the pits, just like Absalom. Number 13, will Satan ever reappear to tempt God's people anymore? Ezekiel 28:19, "Never shalt thou be any more." Is that good news, friends?
1: Amen.
0: That there never will be temptation. I know what some of you are thinking. Some of you are thinking, "No, wait a second, Doug. If Jesus technically defeated the devil back there at the cross, then why is it that he's still actively running around?" You know, I remember going to Guam a number of years ago, and back then when I was there, the man was still alive. They had found a Japanese soldier who did not know that the war was over, who had been hiding out in the jungles. Started out, he had a partner, but the partner died several years earlier, and I forget what it was. It was like 35 years or something like that. He thought the war was still going, and he was still gung-ho to defeat the Allied powers, and finally, they captured him, and they said, "You were defeated a long time ago," but he had never given up. Someone said, "It's something like a bee who can keep on buzzing even after he's lost his stinger." Jesus took the venom of the devil on the cross, and he has still come down with great wrath, but if you believe in God and you give your life to him, he can give you victory over the captivity that the devil has so many people in. Now, we got a second part to this answer. Will Satan ever reappear? Nahum Chapter 1, verse 9 tells us, affliction shall not rise up again the second time. Is that good news?
1: Amen.
0: You know, a little while ago, the youngest of our children, of the bachelor litter, both got chicken pox. And it's miserable, and they're so cute, and then they get the chicken pox, and they look so horrible, you know. And then they're miserable, they're scratching, and they're sweating, and they're uncomfortable, and you know, your heart's yearning over them. But Karen and I said, "We're glad they're getting it now while they're young." Why? Because once you get it, your body builds up, your blood builds up these immunities where you're not supposed to get it again. And it's very unlikely that you'll get it again. You know, I understand that during the Dark Ages, that the bubonic plague, the Black Death, was one of the most terrible things that went through Europe. 1 out of 3 people died. Can you imagine that? 1 out of 3 people died. They did not know it then, but they know now that a cure for the bubonic plague is to get a blood transfusion from somebody who was exposed to the plague yet did not succumb, because their blood then developed the antibodies. You know, there's only one person who's lived in this world without sinning, and it's his blood that is the antibiotic for sin.
1: Amen.
0: It's the only way that we can be washed from it and saved from it and live for eternity.
1: Amen.
0: Sin will not rise up again the second time. We got chicken pox once. It's never going to happen again. Furthermore, if you and I should get to the kingdom, when you read in your Bible, when Christ rose from the grave with his glorified body, did he still have the scars in his hands? Those marks remained as a reminder of God's love for you and me, that the terrible experiment with sin, that rebellion, when our planet was kidnapped by this villain called the devil, what it did to God and how much it hurt Jesus, nobody will ever question his love again. Lucifer was able to succeed because they doubted God's love. There'll never be any doubt again through eternity. Number 14, how does God feel about the destruction of the wicked? Is God pleased that some will be lost? Ezekiel 33:11. Some people think God is vindictive and he's glad that many will be lost. Say unto them, as I live, says the Lord God, I have no pleasure in the death of the wicked, but that the wicked should turn from his way and live. Turn ye from your evil ways. Why will you die? You know, I can hear in that statement the Lord pleading that they would turn from sin. God, the Bible tells us in 2 Peter chapter 3, God is not willing that any should perish. For God so loved the world, he gave his only begotten Son, that whosoever believes in him should not perish. The Lord does not want you to perish. But you know what? God's love has given you a great gift. It's called a freedom of choice. If you choose, you can resist his pleading, his providence, the way that he tries to get your attention, or you can surrender. He loves you. The devil wants to destroy you. The devil is a bamboozler. He will do everything he can to promote and advertise and paint sin as something attractive, where in reality, it's fatal. You know, I live most of the time in Sacramento. Right across the mountain, we've got Reno. A little further down, you've got Las Vegas. And those cities are beautiful cities on the outside. The fact remains there is more addiction and heartache in those beautiful cities than any other city. Gambling addictions, sexual addictions, alcohol, drug addictions. On the outside, it's so pretty, but on the inside, there's so much misery. The devil wants it to look attractive to follow him. He wants the world to look pleasing, but it's a lie, friends. I tell you, I did everything the world had to offer, and I was a miserable slave. But I want you to know that if you want to have real freedom and real life, it comes from allowing the Lord to move into your heart, to shed his light there. Number 15, how did David respond when he learned that his rebellious son Absalom had been slain? Some of the most moving words in the Bible. It says, the king was, you read in 2 Samuel 18:33, and the king was much moved. And he went up on the, this is the son who tried to kill him. And when David got word that Absalom had died suspended between heaven and earth. Oh, wait a second. I don't want to rush past that point. How did Absalom die? You know how the rebellion in Jerusalem and Judea stopped? The son of David died, pierced in the heart, suspended between heaven and earth. Do you know what the solution for sin is? Jesus, the son of David, died, broken heart. They pierced him with a spear too, didn't they? Suspended between heaven and earth. You see why we use these historicals to teach these principles? Absalom, that beautiful son, died. Jesus became sin for you and me. He took the punishment. And David loved that son who wanted to destroy him. The Bible says God is love. God loves every one of you. Even if you don't love him, he still loves you. It's unconditional love. The Bible says there's nothing that can separate you from the love of God. He loves you desperately. He died for you even before you knew how much he loved you. And David had that unconditional love for Absalom, even though Absalom wanted him dead. When he found out his son was dead, the Bible says he was much moved. And he went up to the chamber over the gate. The soldiers are coming in victorious, and they can hear the king crying and weeping. And he went, as he wept, he said, oh, my son Absalom, my son Absalom, Would God I had, say it, died for thee. Oh, my son Absalom. Makes tears come to your eyes when you think about the love of that father for his rebellious son. Do you think that David loved Absalom more than God loves you? God loves you infinitely more.
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0: You know, being a pastor, part of my job description is I still do funerals. I do weddings. I don't do very many weddings because a lot of girls are superstitious about having the name bachelor signed on their marriage certificate, which is okay with me. But funerals are hard. Sometimes I do them for babies who died from crib death. One of the hardest I did was for a 13-year-old boy, had a heart attack one day, no drugs, they had no idea, a health problem. And after everybody files by the casket, I had a boy the same age at the time, and it was really, really hard for me. I kept thinking, that could be my son. Finally, the family and the mother come by, and the mother threw herself on the still cold form of her son and took hold of him and would not let go and kept crying over and over again, my son, my son, my son. It still echoes in my mind. Family had to pry her fingers off of her boy and bring her out. And you think how much human parents love their children. How much do you think God loves his son? How much do you think he must love you and me in that he gave his son so you could live forever? What a shame if we do not take advantage of that sacrifice that the Lord has made for us to live forever. I'd like to invite John to come up, and he's going to sing a song about a peace that comes from allowing the Lord to take possession of our hearts and our minds. And I want you to pray about what master you want to serve. There are only two masters in this world. You might think I'm neutral. No such thing. God says you're either with me or against me. I pray that you'll choose to be with the one who will give you that peace. Stand by. I have more to share.

0: presentation like this. I hope you don't mind. This is a seminar. If I get a little churchy, I am a pastor. Perhaps the Lord's spoken to your hearts today. There's a battle going on. The battlefield is your heart. God has cast his vote for you. The devil has cast his vote against you, and you've got the tie-breaking vote. Jesus will stand at the door and he'll knock, but he'll not force his way into your life. If you'd like to say, Lord, I'd like to give you permission to move into my heart. You made me and I think I can trust you. Would you lift your hand in his presence right now? Just say, Lord, I believe I can trust you. You at home, you can do it where you are too, around the world. Those of you in the Caribbean and Australia and the Pacific and Africa, lift your hands and say, Lord, I'm not afraid to invite you in. He's given you a free choice. He will not force himself on you. You must give him your heart by inviting him in. You have everything to gain and possibly everything to lose by putting him off, by procrastinating. Some of you are still perhaps struggling with that decision. I'd like to offer a special prayer for you right now. Could we bow our heads together? Father in heaven, I want to thank you for your presence here tonight, for the miracles that you have performed throughout this seminar and making it all possible, for the reports that are coming back from around North America and around the world of lives that are being touched and changed by the power of the word. Lord, we are now entering the millennium of prophecy. All the events foretold by the fathers are coming upon us now. I pray that you will arrest our attention. The devil has us so preoccupied with the cares of this life and so thoroughly distracted that we're forgetting the priorities of seeking first your righteousness and your kingdom. Lord, as we delve into some of the mysteries of the future, I pray that we can first and foremost submit ourselves to you because we need your spirit to illuminate our minds to understand these things. Some might be struggling right now, Lord. I ask that Jesus will move into their hearts and souls and give them the victory. And I pray in his name. Amen.
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0: And we will then have some sweet pillow talk and bombastic. 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

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Tonight on Sydney Tonga Radio, we reflect on God's question in Genesis. Aia koe vahe tolu, pa koe hiva we vesia pehe ono lau. Oku ke ife, where are you? As we reach the middle of the year, we pause for a spiritual stocktake. Where are we in faith, family, purpose, peace in our journey with God? 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Adam hid because of fear, shame, and guilt.

But underneath that fear was something deeper. He had stopped listening to God. God had given clear instructions, but Adam and Eve listened to another voice. And when they stopped listening, they sinned. And when they sinned, they became afraid. And when they became afraid, they hid. This is true for us today. When we stop listening to God, our voices, other voices, become louder. The voice of pride, the voice of fear, the voice of temptation, of anger, and the voice of worldly desires. And slowly we drift. So the first question in this stock take today is, where are we spiritually? Whose voice are we listening to? Are we still guided by the word of God? And only you know the answer to this. But the good news is that even when Adam was hiding, God still came looking for him. God's voice still called. And even tonight, God is still calling us back.

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3: Tonight we are doing a stock take. My apologies. A different kind of stock take, one of the soul. And the question is, where are you in your life journey? At the middle of the year, many organisations do a stock take, do check their stock, their inventory. Schools review the student progress, where they are in terms of their plans, family check finances, workers review goals, etc. But because of the direction of our life is often shaped by the voices we allow to guide us, if we listen only to pressure, we become anxious. If we listen only to pride, we become hard. If we listen only to fear, we stop moving. And if we listen only to the world, we may gain many things, but only to lose our peace. But when we listen to God's word, we begin to walk in his order. So we ask tonight, am I fulfilled? Am I content? Am I living with purpose? Am I listening carefully to what God is saying in this season of my life? Sometimes we are just busy, but not peaceful. Sometimes we're successful, but not fulfilled. And this is why we need moments of reflection. We need to stop and listen again. And because we listen, we find direction. When we listen, we find correction. When we listen, we find peace. And when we listen, we rediscover purpose.
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3: 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O kuke i fe. The Lord God called to the man, to Adam, where are you? And Adam hid because of fear, shame and guilt. And then underneath all that we saw, or we analyzed and we saw that he had done that in order, because he had stopped listening to God. And today in the last segment, the last part of today's program, we want to try and see, or let's reflect inwardly and ask ourselves, where are you going from here? And God's question to Adam was not to ask to destroy Adam. He was asked to bring him out of hiding. And this is the grace of God. And even when we stop listening to God, he still speaks. And even when we drift, God still calls us. God still calls. And even when we hide, God still comes looking for us. So the final question tonight is, where are you going from here? Where are you in your journey with God? And where are you going from here? And so the second half of the year, the second half of the year can be different. Not perfect, because no one's perfect, but maybe more honest, more obedient, and maybe we can work towards aligning with God's word. And our response can be simple, something like, Lord, teach me to listen. Teach me to listen again. Teach me to hear your word. Teach me to walk in your order and in alignment with you, and teach me to stop hiding and return back to you and your word. 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
4: Good morning, I'm Sasha Foote. One Nation's popularity has hit another milestone with Pauline Hanson overtaking Anthony Albanese as preferred Prime Minister in a new poll. The Resolve poll shows the minor party leader was the first choice for 33% of those surveyed, more than twice as popular as opposition leader Angus Taylor. Liberal Senator Dave Chalmers told Sky News he's still confident they can regain the trust of lost voters.
5: We need to do better there. But I think we can and we will. We've got a bit of time until the next election. I think what you're seeing reflected in the polls is people's hostility towards the budget, their anger at having been lied to.
4: Industry superannuation firm Hot Plus is adding its voice to concerns the capital gains tax overhaul could damage investment and innovation in Australia. The government argues they'll make the tax system fairer. WA's Pakistani community is grieving after a 9-year-old girl was killed in a tragic case of mistaken identity in Pakistan. Hania Ahmed was travelling with her parents and younger brother when officers opened fire on their rental car in the city of Shakwal in the Punjab province. DFAT is providing consular assistance. Asim Chaudhry from the Pakistani Association says Hania's death has shocked the local community.
6: Community is really concerned. They are really down as well. They're mourning. They just came from the pilgrimage and they have to face all this tragedy back home.
4: 12 people have died in a plane crash in the US state of Missouri. Police say a crash occurred near the Butler Memorial Airport and that all occupants on board have died. The US and Iran are offering conflicting timelines for when a proposed peace deal to end their war permanently could be signed. The Iranian Foreign Ministry is disputing suggestions from Donald Trump that a deal which will see the Strait of Hormuz open to all will be signed as early as today. It's understood a memorandum of understanding establishes a framework for peace. Former White House advisor Laura Schwartz has told Nine there is cautious optimism a deal could actually happen this time.
7: This is the 39th time President Trump and the White House has said peace is imminent. So you can imagine there's some skepticism, but there is more optimism than ever because for the first time, it's not just the United States and mediators like Pakistan and the Qataris talking about an agreement, but the Iranians.
4: And data suggests more than one in five university students don't feel comfortable expressing their views on campus.
0: Sport.
4: Checking sport as Socceroos fans continue to celebrate Australia's emphatic win. The World Cup action continues. Germany has thumped Curaçao 7-1 in the first of today's game. The Netherlands takes on Japan in about half an hour's time. Gold Coast coach Josh Hannay is looking at the positives despite going down to the Tigers by 8 points. The Titans gave up a half-time lead to lose 36-28 at Leichhardt Oval. And the Giants have gone down to St Kilda by 8 points in the AFL. That's the latest. I'm Sasha Foote.
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10: Monday the 15th of June, morning mix with Fifey SWA 99.9. Sydney's West coming out of the SWA 99.9 studios for you this morning. We are into week 25, almost halfway through the year. Today, we got a cloudy day with a medium chance of showers. 19 degrees set to be that max that we're going to reach. 13 degrees is what it is right about now. Tuesday, we'll see a mostly sunny day and 21 degrees. Wednesday, we're back to cloud. Yeah, it'll be cloudy and 21 degrees. We're going to have an all-Oz morning. Well, not morning, but we're having all-Oz half an hour to kick off our Monday morning here on the Morning Mix. Now, $500,000 could get you a few fancy and shiny assets, could it not? But over in Potts Point, it'll only secure you a double garage. More on that in this half an hour here on the Morning Mix with Fifey on SWA. Hoodoo Guru's bittersweet to kick us off. Coming this half an hour, we still got some Flume as well.

Screaming Jets, better on the morning mix with Fife Soir, 99.9 Sydney's West, kicking off this morning with some Aussie music. Now, $500,000 can buy a house in some parts of Australia, can buy you a nice shiny car as well. However, in Sydney's Potts Point, it'll barely get you a place to park your car. That's right, a double lock-up garage in the exclusive inner-city suburb has hit the market with a staggering $500,000 price guide. Now, the unusual offering at 51 and 52.8 Maclay Street spans two separate data titles and covers about 26 square metres in total. And now it's accessed by a side street. The lockup sits within the Maclay Gardens complex, just moments from suburb's bustling dining strip and nearby harbourside Elizabeth Bay. Now, it doesn't come with bedrooms, a kitchen, or even a bathroom. However, the real estate agent that's putting this up is

pitching it as a rare opportunity to secure something that's notoriously hard to find in the harbourside, and that is some private parking. At roughly 19,230 per square metre, that's how much bucks per square metre. So per metre you've got of this property, it's going to cost you $19,230. Now, the garage is priced at a level usually reserved for luxury Sydney homes. Now, the costs don't stop there either, because the successful buyer will also have to pay about $360 a quarter in strata levies as well as council rates. So, what price do you want to pay for private parking? $500,000? I don't think so. Back into the tunes we do go. Look, if you do have $500,000 spare and you do want a parking spot, head on to realestate.com. You'll probably find it. Flume, right about now, holding on. Mental as anything, not too far away. You're listening to The Morning Mix with Fifey right here on SWR 99.9. The difference is the music.

0: Human Nature, He Don't Love You, Morning Mix with Fifey Soir, 99.9, Sydney's Best. 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It's lowering your taxable income, and you're also keeping Soir alive. 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Oh, yes, you're helping the nation, yes, because Soir is all over Australia on the iHeartRadio app. Yeah. And definitely live here in Western Sydney. Let's go grab the news and the sport on the other side. Musically coming your way. We're going to open the gates up. We've got Hozier to come. Morning Mix with Fifey Soir.
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5: Good morning, I'm Sasha Foote. One Nation's popularity has hit another milestone with Pauline Hanson overtaking Anthony Albanese as preferred Prime Minister in a new poll. The Resolve poll shows the minor party leader was the first choice for 33% of those surveyed, more than twice as popular as opposition leader Angus Taylor. Liberal Senator Dave Chalmers told Sky News he's still confident they can regain the trust of lost voters.
6: We need to do better there. But I think we can and we will. We've got a bit of time until the next election. I think what you're seeing reflected in the polls is people's hostility towards the budget, their anger at having been lied to.
5: Industry superannuation firm Hot Plus is adding its voice to concerns the capital gains tax overhaul could damage investment and innovation in Australia. The government argues they'll make the tax system fairer. WA's Pakistani community is grieving after a 9-year-old girl was killed in a tragic case of mistaken identity in Pakistan. Hania Ahmed was travelling with her parents and younger brother when officers opened fire on their rental car in the city of Shakwal in the Punjab province. DFAT is providing consular assistance. Asim Chaudhry from the Pakistani Association says Hania's death has shocked the local community.
7: Community is really concerned. They are really down as well. They're mourning. They just came from the pilgrimage and they have to face all this tragedy back home.
5: 12 people have died in a plane crash in the US state of Missouri. Police say a crash occurred near the Butler Memorial Airport and that all occupants on board have died. The US and Iran are offering conflicting timelines for when a proposed peace deal to end their war permanently could be signed. The Iranian Foreign Ministry is disputing suggestions from Donald Trump that a deal which will see the Strait of Hormuz open to all will be signed as early as today. It's understood a memorandum of understanding establishes a framework for peace. Former White House advisor Laura Schwartz has told Nine there is cautious optimism a deal could actually happen this time.
8: This is the 39th time President Trump and the White House has said peace is imminent. So you can imagine there's some skepticism, but there is more optimism than ever because for the first time, it's not just the United States and mediators like Pakistan and the Qataris talking about an agreement, but the Iranians.
5: And data suggests more than one in five university students don't feel comfortable expressing their views on campus.
2: Soir Sport.
5: Checking sport as Socceroos fans continue to celebrate Australia's emphatic win. The World Cup action continues. Germany has thumped Curaçao 7-1 in the first of today's game. The Netherlands takes on Japan in about half an hour's time. Gold Coast coach Josh Hannay is looking at the positives despite going down to the Tigers by 8 points. The Titans gave up a half-time lead to lose 36-28 at Leichhardt Oval. And the Giants have gone down to St Kilda by 8 points in the AFL. That's the latest. I'm Sasha Foot.
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0: A quick look at the weather for you today. It's going to be a cloudy day. Medium chance of showers to fall day, say 19 degrees set to be the top. There is a bit of rain floating around the Central Coast area where I'm going to go driving later on today. But for now, it's looking a bit cloudy outside. It could be a bit of raindrops on your windscreen. If it is, you know what to do, wipers. 13 degrees is what it is outside right about now. 21 and mostly sunny for your Tuesday. Cloudy for Wednesday and 21 degrees. Now, another teenage boy has been injured after falling from a moving train over the weekend. We'll touch on that. Also, coming up this half an hour, we have ourselves a Wake Me Up song from Ozzy Osbourne. So stick around for that one. If you're an Aussie fan, that's for sure. Morning Mix with Fifey Swah.

Thinking of You, Hanson. Right here on the Morning Mix with Fifey Swa, 99.9. Sydney's West. Now, a teenage boy is fighting for his life after falling from a train in Sydney's inner west over the weekend. Now, 16-year-old suffered head and arm injuries between St. Peter's and Sydenham stations just before 8:30 a.m. Now, New South Wales ambulance spokesperson said the teenager was taken to Royal Prince Alfred Hospital in Camperdown in a critical but stable condition. Now, authorities have not confirmed how the boy fell from the train, whether it was a result of train surfing or an act. That's an act, basically, where people want to ride outside the moving train. Now, New South Wales police spokesperson said officers were told the 16-year-old had fallen from a train compartment onto the tracks. Now, he was treated at the scene by New South Wales ambulance paramedics before being transported to hospital. Now, this has become a worrying trend because earlier this year, a 13-year-old boy suffered serious head injuries after he fell from the inside of a train and landed on the tracks as well. Parents, please remind your children that a moving train, is a very dangerous vehicle and you could potentially end up dead if you were to fall off the wrong way. I get it. Thrill seekers, you love it. We used to be a thrill seeker as teenagers ourselves. I can't recall standing on the back of a train, but I know we used to take our times travelling through the older trains before the Tanagaras came out, and you used to stand there and then go in. But nothing like what they're doing today, to the point where Sydney trains are having to implement new things to stick on the back of the train so that people can't stand there. And be thrill seekers. There are plenty other ways to get your thrill seeking if you really must. Playing with life on the back of a train is not one of them. Time to go on and get a Wake Me Up. Yes, Ozzy Osbourne did pass away earlier this year, but his music will always live on, especially this one. Black Sabbath. Paranoid, turn it up, get it loud. Right here on the Morning Mix with Fifey Swa, 99.9, Sydney's West.

I'd rather hear how much you regret me and pray to God that you never met me than forget me.

Lewis Capaldi, Forget Me. Right here on the Morning Mix with Fife Swa, 99.9, Sydney's West. I know I've gone the whole first hour without mentioning it, but yes, Australia did play their first game in the soccer or the football, whichever one you want to talk about, World Cup. I have more on that in this next hour, so stick around. But to get us to the 7 o'clock news, it's going to be the mighty, mighty Boss Tones with the impression that I get. And look, just to be good, I won't talk over the intro. Some of these intros are very good. I like the Mighty Mighty Boss Tones intro. So let's pipe down here on the Morning Mix and let's listen to the song in full on Swa 99.9, Sydney's West.

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2: Good morning, I'm Sasha Foote. A two-day inquiry into the federal government's proposed tax changes will get underway this morning. Labor is seeking to pass its bill to overhaul capital gains tax and negative gearing before Parliament's winter break. The Coalition and some business groups argue scrapping the concessions would hurt aspiration and stifle investment. But Everybody's Home spokesperson May Azizi believes the reforms will rebalance the housing system.
3: These tax breaks have been in place for 30 years and they've pushed up the cost of housing. Right now, if you're a first home buyer, you're competing every single weekend at auction with people who've been underwritten by the taxpayer.
2: A new poll shows One Nation leader Pauline Hanson has overtaken Anthony Albanese as preferred Prime Minister. The latest results survey also shows the minor party is continuing its lead over Labor and the Coalition. Seven people have been arrested at a pro-Palestine rally in Brisbane CBD, organised to test the Queensland government's new hate speech laws. Around 300 people attended the Justice for Palestine protest yesterday. Several attendees were arrested at the event for using one of two banned phrases. Iran's chief negotiator claims there's no point in continuing talks with the US after Israel launched an attack on Beirut. Israel says it has struck a command center run by the Iran-backed group Hezbollah. US President Donald Trump had earlier declared an agreement between his country and Iran could be signed today. Researchers are raising concerns about an underrepresentation of men in weight loss trials. The Hunter Medical Research Institute has found men account for just 30% of participants in trials involving nearly 60,000 people. Dr. Miles Young says there's a number of reasons for this.
4: Four times as many studies target women explicitly compared to men. And also in studies where researchers recruit both men and women, the interventions are often designed mostly with women in mind.
2: Data suggests more than one in five university students don't feel comfortable expressing their views on campus. Analysis by the Menzies Research Centre shows self-censorship was highest in the humanities, social sciences and law disciplines. A vigil has been held in Sydney's east to mark 6 months into the Bondi Beach terror attack, and a drug that delivers copper to the brain has been identified as a potential treatment for Alzheimer's disease. Checking sport, the West Tigers have bounced back from their 68-0 thumping with a 36-28 win over the Gold Coast Titans. Skipper Jerome Luai scored a second-half hat-trick for the home side in their final match at Leichhardt Oval until 2028. Netherlands and Japan have just kicked off their first group match at the FIFA World Cup. Germany has thrashed Curacao 7-1. And Lewis Hamilton has taken out the Barcelona Grand Prix ahead of George Russell and Lando Norris. That's the latest. I'm Sasha.
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7: Just after 7 a.m. here on the Morning Mix with Fifi SWAR 99.9 Sydney's West. Monday the 15th of June. We are into week 25, so we are very close to the middle of the year. And in 7 days' time will be the winter solstice. Yeah, the shortest day on the calendar here in the Southern Hemisphere. Cloudy with a medium chance of showers is what we're met with today. 19 degrees set to be that maximum. They reckon drizzle in the morning and in the afternoon. So if you are driving on a bit of a drizzly road this morning, take care. where I am in the studio, I can't see the door, and I don't go out of the studio because, quite frankly, the music that I'm playing is absolutely mint and I don't want to miss a second of it. 13 degrees is what it currently is outside right about now. Tuesday, a mostly sunny one, 21 degrees. Cloudy for your Wednesday, also 21 degrees. Coming on this half an hour, we are going to recap the sports over the weekend. That's NRL, AFL, Super Netball, and also the World Cup. And Parramatta fans, there are hopes for you to win something because the Knicks just ended a 53-year drought in the NBA. Morning Mix with Fifey Swah.

Pearl Jam, Daughter, Morning Mix of 5 for your Soir, 99.9 Sydney's West. And yes, as I alluded to up the top of the hour before we got into a bit of Prince, Parramatta fans can get excited because the Knicks, the New York Knicks, have just defeated the San Antonio Spurs 94-19 game 5 of the NBA Finals, which gives them the NBA Championship. It's the Knicks' first NBA title since 1973. So Parramatta fans, look, it is 40 years this year. Going off, you know, you might only have to wait a few more years and you might just feel that same elation as the Knicks fans have. Now, in the Super Netball, there was only one game we needed to watch, and that was the Giants take on the Swifts. It was at 4 p.m. yesterday. It was a sold-out match. And I can proudly announce for you Giants fans out there, finally, the Giants have a victory on the board, defeating the Swifts 66-65. That would have been an edge of the seat kind of game. Nice and loud. The girls would have got pumped for it. What a great ending to the weekend if you're a Giants netball fan. Now in the AFL, if you're a Giants AFL fan, wasn't as great for us. 96-88 loss. Now I had a poor round in both my tips yesterday and over the weekend. In the AFL, I only got 3 from 7. Sydney defeated Port Adelaide in a close one, 93-90. There was a few upsets, and I also went for a few upsets, so maybe it didn't work well. If we were looking at the ladder, Fort Worth and Green Bottle are equal at the top of the AFL tipsters on 101 points. If we look at who topped the round, there was quite a few because they all got a full round. So Billarass, Sean Castle, second week in a row, Shawnee boy, that you've been in the top end of the rounds. Murdoch, Flying Cane Toads, and Schuster One all got full rounds. Well done to you. Now in the NRL, again, the boys for the Origin has played havoc. I got 2 from 5. Didn't get the Roosters, didn't get the Warriors, didn't get the Canberra. Got Tigers on Sunday and South Sydney on Thursday. Having a look at the ladder, I'm not doing too well on that one. I'm way down the bottom. But leading it is still BJK, 1984-0459. And if we look at who topped

the round? Well, it was Deegs, 75, getting the full round. Well done to you, out in front there and climbing the ladder. Now the World Cup, the all-important World Cup. I prefer to watch paint dry sometimes, but I do know it was on because I have a near 19-year-old son screaming at the TV, thinking that they're going to hear him from Australia. However, the outside our game, the only other kind of games that we at the moment need to worry about is the other group, D1, and that was USA defeating Paraguay 4-1. That's right, 4-1 to USA's team defeated Paraguay. If you really want to look at it, there was an own goal there as well, so it should be 3-2. But all host nations kind of got off with either a win or a draw. Mexico defeated South Africa 2-0, and Canada had a draw with Bosnia, so won all there. For us, we had a 2-0 victory against Turkey, and great to see Nestori Arancandra scoring the first goal and Connor Metcalf scoring the second goal. We now take on the USA this coming week. Yes, Saturday, 20th of June, 5 a.m. is when we got to wake up to watch the next game for us. And that is a sports recap. Let's get into some Katy Perry with Last Friday Night, a hit.

0: 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On the other side, I've got a song from The Cruel Seed coming your way. 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
4: Good morning, I'm Sasha Foote. A two-day inquiry into the federal government's proposed tax changes will get underway this morning. Labor is seeking to pass its bill to overhaul capital gains tax and negative gearing before Parliament's winter break. The Coalition and some business groups argue scrapping the concessions would hurt aspiration and stifle investment. But Everybody's Home spokesperson, May Azizi, believes the reforms will rebalance the housing system.
5: These tax breaks have been in place for 30 years and they've pushed up the cost of housing. Right now, if you're a first home buyer, you're competing every single weekend at auction with people who've been underwritten by the taxpayer.
4: A new poll shows One Nation leader Pauline Hanson has overtaken Anthony Albanese as preferred Prime Minister. The latest results survey also shows the minor party is continuing its lead over Labor and the Coalition. Seven people have been arrested at a pro-Palestine rally in Brisbane CBD, organised to test the Queensland government's new hate speech laws. Around 300 people attended the Justice for Palestine protest yesterday. Several attendees were arrested at the event for using one of two banned phrases. Iran's chief negotiator claims there's no point in continuing talks with the US after Israel launched an attack on Beirut. Israel says it has struck a command center run by the Iran-backed group Hezbollah. US President Donald Trump had earlier declared an agreement between his country and Iran could be signed today. Researchers are raising concerns about an underrepresentation of men in weight loss trials. The Hunter Medical Research Institute has found men account for just 30% of participants in trials involving nearly 60,000 people. Dr. Miles Young says there's a number of reasons for this.
6: Four times as many studies target women explicitly compared to men. And also in studies where researchers recruit both men and women, the interventions are often designed mostly with women in mind.
4: Data suggests more than one in five university students don't feel comfortable expressing their views on campus. Analysis by the Menzies Research Centre shows self-censorship was highest in the humanities, social sciences and law disciplines. A vigil has been held in Sydney's east to mark 6 months into the Bondi Beach terror attack, and a drug that delivers copper to the brain has been identified as a potential treatment for Alzheimer's disease. Checking sport, the West Tigers have bounced back from their 68-0 thumping with a 36-28 win over the Gold Coast Titans. Skipper Jerome Luai scored a second-half hat-trick for the home side in their final match at Leichhardt Oval until 2028. Netherlands and Japan have just kicked off their first group match at the FIFA World Cup. Germany has thrashed Curacao 7-1. And Lewis Hamilton has taken out the Barcelona Grand Prix ahead of George Russell and Lando Norris. That's the latest. I'm Sasha Foot.
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0: A quick check of the weather. We'll see a cloudy day today with a medium chance of showers. 19 degrees set to be that top that we're going to reach. 13 degrees is what it still currently is outside. Tuesday, mostly sunny and 21. And on Wednesday, it'll also be 21 degrees, but it'll be cloudy on Wednesday. Get into the tunes. We've got The Cruel Sea. The Honeymoon Is Over. Coming up this half an hour, shark attack at a Sydney beach over the weekend could have been avoided if all parties involved were able to cut a bit of red tape. More on that and what that red tape is very soon here on the Morning Mix with 5 Spa.

Ella Langley choosing Texas Morning Mix with Fife Soir, 99.9 Sydney's West. Now, a shark attack over the weekend at Coogee Beach could have been avoided had the new surf life-saving drones that have we spoke about here on the Morning Mix recently, about the drones being expanded over the winter months a lot up and down the coast. Had the drones been up in the air, well, then maybe this poor lady might not have been attacked by a shark. Now, basically, the reason why they weren't flying at Coogee Beach due to the location of the beach to Sydney Airport. It's a ruling by the Civil Aviation Safety Authority. So it didn't affect any of the planes landing. Now, after Saturday's shocking attack, which has left a 35-year-old woman in critical condition in the hospital, the state government has confirmed that Surf Life Saving New South Wales has been granted a temporary permission to fly drones over Coogee Beach, and they will continue to work with the Civil Aviation Safety Authority to ensure that that becomes a permanent permission to fly the drone. Obviously, it'll be height and all the other stuff around it. And those that fly the drones will know all that anyway. So hopefully we can get a permanent solution to that. However, a big shout out to Charlie Verko, 24 years of age, who was in the water at the time that this woman got dragged under by the shark in a group of other women swimming. He was able to grab her from the water and bring her back into land, and his actions have been credited for saving her life. That is one hell of a job from a 24-year-old. When you think about it, right? There's this big shark that's snapping people in the water. What's your first thing that you think of doing? You're thinking of, oh, I'm getting out to look after myself. He had the foresight to go and help this lady out. Didn't realize how big the shark was going to be, or that the fact it was a great white until he got closer, and that he was spurred on by helping her and making sure that he didn't get attacked as well, because his dad was paddleboarding just about 100 odd meters away. So he didn't want his dad to see him getting attacked, but he didn't want to see this lady getting attacked either. So he done some great things. Well done to you, Charlie Verko. I take my hat off to you. There's ain't no way that I'll be trying to swim towards someone while there's a shark in there. Well, to be fair, I don't go into the ocean anyway. Back into the tunes we do go. We're going to play this one for good reason. On this day, back in 1990, 18th studio album from Santana was released. Supernatural was a huge commercial success worldwide, generating renewed interest in Santana's music. It reached number one in 11 countries, including the US, for 12 non-consecutive weeks. It also was certified 15 times platinum. Now, the first single, which we're about to play off the album, is Smooth. It's featuring Matchbox 20's Rob Thomas. And here is a little win for Supernatural. At the 2000 Grammy Awards, Supernatural won 9 Grammy Awards, breaking the record held by Michael Jackson's Thriller for the most honored album. Now, these included Album of the Year as well as Best Rock Album. Smooth won Song of the Year, but that one went to Rob Thomas and Itil Show. And now Santana also won 3 Latin Grammy Awards, including Record of the Year. And in 2025, that album, Supernatural, was inducted into the Grammy Hall of Fame. Some music history for you this morning here on the Morning Mix with Fife Soir, 99.9, Sydney's West. Log that in the back of your memory. You never know when you're going to need that trivia info.

Australian Crawl, Downhearted, Morning Mix of Fifey Soir, 99.9 Sydney's West. I still can't get over how good James Rain was a few weeks back, even though he was still recovering from a bout of the flu. He had himself a nice little concoction of remedies in a teacup, but performed for, I would say, 100 minutes straight, just non-stop. Get out, sing it, see you later, and didn't skip a beat. So well done to James Rain. We're going to get up to the 8 o'clock news with some Brando, Look Into My Eyes. I've got some great news coming your way in the next hour. Please stick around for it. Exciting news if you love a bit of trivia here on the Morning Mix with Fifey Soir.

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2: Hello, I'm Sasha Foote. The Prime Minister of Pakistan has declared a peace deal has been reached between the United States and Iran. Pakistan has been acting as a mediator in the long-running talks. Shahbaz Sharif says both sides have declared the immediate and permanent termination of military operations on all fronts. Peak business groups claim the federal government's tax changes will drive down productivity by making investment less attractive. A snap inquiry into Labor's bill to overhaul capital gains tax and negative gearing gets underway today. The Australian Chamber of Commerce and Industry wants the overhaul scrapped in favour of policies that support growth and competition. ACCI's Policy and Advocacy Chief David Alexander says the changes can't be fully assessed in 2 days.
3: These are big tax changes and quite complex, and there's no excuse for having a snap inquiry 2 days when there's problems that are emerging every day, really. This deserves a longer period of scrutiny.
2: One Nation's popularity has hit another milestone, with Pauline Hanson overtaking Anthony Albanese as preferred Prime Minister in a new poll. A Resolve survey shows the minor party's leader was first choice for 33% of those surveyed, more than twice as popular as opposition leader Angus Taylor. Former Prime Minister and volunteer surf lifesaver Tony Abbott believes shark numbers must be reduced in waters around Sydney. The New South Wales government says nothing is off the table when it comes to protecting people against sharks after a serious attack at Coogee in the city's east. A ban on shark spotting drones due to flight paths has been temporarily lifted and is under review. A report claims China's capacity to target the Australian mainland with ballistic missiles will grow substantially over the next decade. Research by the Lowy Institute claims China's defence spending will reach $977 billion US dollars by 2035. Spokesperson John Roggeveen says China is aiming to build a world-class military that can fight and win.
4: Those capabilities are growing, and we got a taste of it last year, of course, when the Chinese naval flotilla circumnavigated Australia, and we should expect more of that.
2: A Gold Coast nurse is due in court accused of using his position to offend against six teenage girls over a four-year period. And social media giant Meta will appear before the Anti-Semitism Royal Commission when hearings resume later this month. Checking sport, the Tigers have bounced back from last week's horror show against the Panthers to farewell Leichhardt Oval in style. They'll return to the iconic venue in 2028 after a renovation, but not before they came from behind to beat the Titans 36-28. The Blues will train at Melbourne's Amy Park today ahead of State of Origin 2 on Wednesday night. And at the FIFA World Cup, the Netherlands lead Japan 2-1 in the second half in Texas. That is the very latest. I'm Sasha Foote.
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8: Morning mix with Fifey. SWA 99.9 Sydney's West, just after 8 a.m. Monday the 15th of June. School zones are in, so slow on down to 40. Cloudy, medium chance of showers, 19 degrees set to be that max. 14 degrees is what it is right now. Mostly sunny and 21 for your Tuesday. Cloudy for your Wednesday, also 21 degrees. There is a night coming up here on SWA, and I'm going to let you know exactly what type of night that is very soon. But first, let's go and celebrate a birthday boy with a song for the birthday boy. If you're having a birthday today, happy birthday to you. You are celebrating it with Ice Cube. Now, with our music library as big as it is here at SWA, not all songs can be in rotation because, let's just face it, that'll be too many. So we've plucked this one out of the library to play it for Ice Cube for his birthday, and that is You Can Do It right here on The Morning Mix with Fifey SWA. Stick around. I'll let you know what's coming up on with SWA very soon later in the morning.

Rachel Fahim, Deep End, Morning Mix with Fife Iswa, 99.9, Sydney's West. It is currently 5:13 p.m. over there at Washington, D.C. It is Donald Trump's 80th birthday, and for his 80th birthday, he's put a bit of a UFC bash on at the White House. Interesting to see how that one pans out. Now, look, if you've been on social, you would notice already it's just dropped. Save the date. I want you to save this date, Saturday, August 29th. Put that into your diary. Clear the evening. SWA Trivia Night is returning. That's right. We did it a couple of years ago, and it is back with a vengeance, baby. Yes. So Fife is Fast Five on a Friday now becomes a bit of a practice ground for all you trivia nuts. We want to see as many of our SWA listeners out on the night. I shall be hosting the night, so I won't be a competitor because, hey, I would know a lot of trivia answers, wouldn't I? So I will be hosting. I'm pretty sure I'm going to be having a co-host in our very lovely Tracy, and we're going to be holding this somewhere here in Blacktown, so keep an eye on the socials for when more info drops. We've just dropped the save the date. We want you to save this date so that it's in your diary. It's put aside. Grab your

your mates who know your trivia. Pick your squad well. Have a great group of, I think it's 8 or 10 we're going to have on a table. I can't remember. We'll get more details out, but start picking your trivia squad is all I got to say. Swaz Trivia is coming August 29th of this year, Saturday. Make sure you have yourself your squad is all I got to say. Get excited. Like I just said, Supernatural out-pipped Thriller in the honour list of being the most honoured album. Could that be a trivia question? I don't know. It could just very well be. Back into the tunes we do go, though. Mumford & Sons, I Will Wait. Well, don't wait too long. Like I said, Saturday, August 29th is Swaz Trivia Night. Put it in your diary. Clear the night. You're going to have a night with Swaz. One mix of 5E Swaz.

0: Oh, yes, it's about damn time. That's right. SWA Trivia Night is returning. Saturday, August 29th. Make sure that's in your diary. Clear tonight. Come out and have a night with SWA and do a bit of trivia. Let's go grab the news and the sport on the other side. A music song from Pitbull from the 2009 to be exact. Let's go grab that news now. Morning Mix.
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6: Hello, I'm Sasha Foote. The Prime Minister of Pakistan has declared a peace deal has been reached between the United States and Iran. Pakistan has been acting as a mediator in the long-running talks. Shabazz Sharif says both sides have declared the immediate and permanent termination of military operations on all fronts. Peak business groups claim the federal government's tax changes will drive down productivity by making investment less attractive. A snap inquiry into Labor's bill to overhaul capital gains tax and negative gearing gets underway today. The Australian Chamber of Commerce and Industry wants the overhaul scrapped in favour of policies that support growth and competition. ACCI's Policy and Advocacy Chief David Alexander says the changes can't be fully assessed in 2 days.
7: These are big tax changes and quite complex, and there's no excuse for having a snap inquiry 2 days when there's problems that are emerging every day, really. This deserves a longer period of scrutiny.
6: One Nation's popularity has hit another milestone, with Pauline Hanson overtaking Anthony Albanese as preferred Prime Minister in a new poll. A Resolve survey shows the minor party's leader was first choice for 33% of those surveyed, more than twice as popular as opposition leader Angus Taylor. Former Prime Minister and volunteer surf lifesaver Tony Abbott believes shark numbers must be reduced in waters around Sydney. The New South Wales government says nothing is off the table when it comes to protecting people against sharks after a serious attack at Coogee in the city's east. A ban on shark spotting drones due to flight paths has been temporarily lifted and is under review. A report claims China's capacity to target the Australian mainland with ballistic missiles will grow substantially over the next decade. Research by the Lowy Institute claims China's defence spending will reach $977 billion US dollars by 2035. Spokesperson John Roggeveen says China is aiming to build a world-class military that can fight and win.
8: Those capabilities are growing, and we got a taste of it last year, of course, when the Chinese naval flotilla circumnavigated Australia. And we should expect more of that.
6: A Gold Coast nurse is due in court accused of using his position to offend against 6 teenage girls over a 4-year period. And social media giant Meta will appear before the Anti-Semitism Royal Commission when hearings resume later this month.
1: Sport.
6: Checking sport, the Tigers have bounced back from last week's horror show against the Panthers to farewell Leichhardt Oval in style. They'll return to the iconic venue in 2028 after a renovation, but not before they came from behind to beat the Titans 36-28. The Blues will train at Melbourne's Amy Park today ahead of State of Origin 2 on Wednesday night, and at the FIFA World Cup, the Netherlands lead Japan 2-1 in the second half in Texas. That is the very latest. I'm Sasha Foote.
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0: A last look at the weather for you. Cloudy today, medium chance of showers, 19 degrees to be that top, 14.6 degrees is what it is outside right about now. Tuesday, a mostly sunny day and 21. Wednesday, the clouds are going to return, but it will be 21 also. Coming up this half an hour, I'll let you know what's on Swa today, today and tonight. But right now, I Know You Want Me by Pitbull. One of the hits from the 2000 decade, is it not? And we're about to play it right here on the Morning Mix of Fifey. Swa.
2: It's Mr. 305 checking in for the remix. You know they had that 75 Street Brazil. Well, this year's gonna be called Caiocho. Que hola, gata, que hola, omega. And this how we gonna do it. Da!

Ray, Where Is My Husband? Morning Mix with Fifey, Soir, 99.9, Sydney's West. What's coming up on Soir today, today and tonight? Well, it is Monday, so you do know that we have some great tunes to get through work day. Lyndon will be back in from 4 p.m. this afternoon to drive you home. From 6 p.m, something for everyone. And tonight we do have ourselves Reggae Got Soul with Johnson kicking off the Monday lineup. He'll be in here from 6 p.m. spinning the ones and twos on all the great ska reggae rhythms that are popping around at the moment. A bit of reggaeton as well. From 8 p.m, Robbo and Burnsy's What's On Your Mind. Yes, a talkback show to ask you, the listener, what's on your mind. There are avenues that you can get in touch with him via text and via email, but best thing to do is to tune in from 8 p.m. so that you can get those numbers and those emails to be able to send through what's on your mind out here in Sydney's West. From 9 p.m., Beyond the Lyrics with Sean Castle. It's a theme-based show. Every week has a different theme. Regular listeners would know exactly what's on and would have already put their request in. 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Some good Charlotte sex on the radio. Morning Mix with Fifey here on Swa. We'll come back and wrap it all up.

Marshmallow, Pink. Also a bit of Sting in there, Dreaming, right here on the Morning Mix with Fifey Swar, 99.9, Sydney's West, helping us get out of the door. Here's a bit of Marshmallow and Pink. What was spoken about here on the Morning Mix this morning, that's right, Socceroos 2-0 over Turkey, taking on America this Saturday. Something I didn't touch on, though, is Lewis Hamilton has won the Catalunya Barcelona Formula One Grand Prix, which now makes him a winner in a Ferrari after driving most of his career at Mercedes. So that's awesome to see. What else was there? Yes, the trivia night. Yes, save the date has been announced. 29th of August, Saturday. Save that into your diary. We are going a trivia. Yes, yes. Can't wait to do a trivia night with our Swar listeners. Another teenage boy injured after falling from a moving train over the weekend. Moving trains can kill. Anything that moves can kill. Thrill seekers, I get it. We all are thrill seekers in our own ways. Find ways to be a thrill seeker without risking your life or hurting your family by risking your life. It's time to get out of here. Look, you have yourself a good day. I'm going to be back here from 6 a.m. tomorrow. Hope you can join me at some point. Until then, you stay safe. Have a good one. Uru, getting us out the door. Silver Chair tomorrow. I'll be here tomorrow. Will you? Bye-bye.

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2: Hello, I'm Sasha Foote. Donald Trump says a peace deal between the United States and Iran has now been reached. The agreement is understood to include an immediate ceasefire on all fronts of the war in the Middle East, including in Lebanon. There has been no comment from Iranian officials, but state media has started reporting on the deal. Speaking from a UFC event being held at the White House, Nine correspondent Lauren Tomasi says there is still some way to go.
3: This is the biggest development we've seen in these negotiations. For so long now, it has been a deal is close. There may be a deal coming. Well, today, Donald Trump says that deal between the United States and Iran has happened. It is, I must stress, a memorandum of understanding. So this isn't the final deal.
2: A parliamentary inquiry into Federal Labor's tax changes will get underway this morning. It'll examine the government's push to rein in the capital gains tax discount and negative gearing concessions. The opposition argues the changes will hurt investment and stifle aspiration. Government maintains the adjustments are needed to make the tax system fairer. A government minister acknowledges they have to listen to voter anger as the One Nation surge in the polling continues. The latest Resolve survey shows Pauline Hanson is now the preferred prime minister and the minor party maintains its lead over Labor and the coalition on primary vote among those surveyed. Labor Minister Pat Conroy says One Nation isn't putting forward solutions.
4: They vote against tax cuts. They vote against same job, same pay. They vote against investment in health. So they're good at making people angry, but they're not good at providing real solutions that will improve people's lives.
2: A Gold Coast man is due in court today following investigations into the alleged indecent treatment of children. The 58-year-old is accused of using his position to offend against 6 teenage girls over a four-year period. Witnesses of a shark attack at a beach in Sydney's eastern suburbs will be able to access mental health support at a council event this evening. A 35-year-old woman was left fighting for life after being bitten while swimming between the flags at Coogee Beach. A drone ban due to airline flight paths has been temporarily lifted and is under review. A Western Australian man has been charged with murder after a woman was found dead on the side of a highway in Kalgoorlie, and police are investigating two separate house fires in Melbourne, which they believe were deliberately lit.
0: SWAT Sport.
2: Checking sport, the Blues will run out onto Amy Park next hour in their first training session ahead of Origin 2 on Wednesday night. Tola Kula will train at centre after Casey McLean was scratched over the weekend with a quad injury. In clubland, a Jerome Luai hat-trick has inspired the West Tigers to a come-from-behind victory over the Titans at Leichhardt Oval. At the FIFA World Cup, Japan has scored a late equaliser to draw 2-0 with Netherlands earlier. Germany beat Curacao 7-1. That is the very latest. I'm Sasha Foote.

Settling your ground, karma's on your scent like a bounty hunter. Yeah. And karma's gonna track you down, step by step from town to town. Sweet like justice, karma is a queen. Karma takes all my friends to the summit. Karma is the guy on the

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4: Hello, I'm Sasha Foote. Iran has confirmed a peace deal has now been reached with the United States to end the war and reopen the Strait of Hormuz. The agreement is understood to include an immediate ceasefire on all fronts of the Middle East conflict, including in Lebanon. In a post to social media, US President Donald Trump says the deal will bring peace and security to the whole region. An official signing of the deal is expected to take place in Switzerland on Friday. The recently appointed Liberal Party president insists the coalition remains best placed to form a new government, despite the surge in support for One Nation. The latest Resolve poll shows Pauline Hanson has overtaken Anthony Albanese as preferred prime minister among surveyed voters. Opposition leader Angus Taylor and the coalition lost more ground in the poll, but Liberal Party president Tony Abbott says the polling should be of more concern to the government.
5: Very bad news for the Prime Minister, because plainly if the public think Pauline Hanson would be a better Prime Minister than Anthony Albanese, they've concluded that Anthony Albanese's time is up and he must go.
4: The federal opposition is holding a roundtable with small business owners in Sydney this morning. It's ahead of an inquiry onto Labor's plan to rein in the capital gains tax discount and negative gearing concessions. The coalition believes the changes could stifle investment at a time of economic uncertainty. The Albanese government maintains the adjustments will make the tax system fairer. A company has been appointed to develop a business case for the multi-billion dollar MCG revamp. The centrepiece of the rebuild is the demolition of the Shane Warne stand to add extra seat capacity. Victorian Sport Minister Steve Demopoulos says once the business case is finalised, they'll get a clearer picture about costings.
6: The business case will also give us options about funding. So yes, it will provide, I'm sure, if I anticipate it, options for government funding, MCC funding and private investment. This is the next generation.
4: A permanent memorial will be established at Bondi Beach to remember those killed in last year's terror attack. A vigil has been held at the site to mark 6 months since the shooting, which claimed 15 innocent lives. And a drug that delivers copper to the brain could be used to treat Alzheimer's.